0: trumpet piano duo arrangements, as my mom's a pianist and we work together a lot. And so I sent him three options of like pieces that I thought might work. I had a lot of fun playing with him, and rehearsing that with him also was extra special because I love his recordings of Debussy and Ravel especially. Yes. And so the sounds that he makes on the piano is something that I wish I could do more of on trumpet, but I'm continually trying to and am inspired by. So it was really special to get to play that with him.
1: James Vaughn, thank you so much.
0: Thanks
1: really
0: for having me.
1: Really a pleasure to have you.
0: Thanks.
2: James Vaughn, the new principal trumpet of the Philadelphia Orchestra, spoke with me about the Shostakovich Piano Concerto No. 1, which he played with pianist Songjin Cho in the first half of this concert, along with an encore that was his own arrangement. You can hear more of our conversation at WRTI.org. James Vaughn returns to his principal trumpet chair at the back of the orchestra in the second half of today's concert, which features a complete performance of Igor Stravinsky's famous ballet, The Rite of Spring. 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Did you miss last week's edition of the Philadelphia Orchestra in Concert? WRTI has made it easier than ever to listen to recent editions of the Philadelphia Orchestra in Concert. Just look for the Philadelphia Orchestra in Concert on demand on our homepage, WRTI.org. That's WRTI.org, and look for the Philadelphia Orchestra in Concert on demand. 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
2: Welcome back to the Philadelphia Orchestra in Concert. I'm Melinda Whiting. Today's performance from the orchestra's 2025-2026 season concludes with Le Sacre du Printemps, The Rite of Spring. Igor Stravinsky penned this legendary ballet score in 1913, and it famously caused a riot at its premiere that year. It was the composer's third collaboration with the innovative Russian ballet, or Ballet Russe, based in Paris. Audiences were accustomed to being surprised and challenged by the riveting productions of this famous troupe, which brought together superb dancers and choreographers, groundbreaking visual artists, and composers at the leading edge of contemporary music. But The Rite of Spring went a step further than some were able to take. It could have been Stravinsky's complex and radical music that shocked the audience, or the daring, even scandalous choreography, or the brutal scenario of human sacrifice to propitiate the god of spring, or all three. It hardly matters. The Rite of Spring became an instant legend. There are two sections. In the first, an ancient pagan tribe celebrates the glories of spring through ritual dances. In the second, a chosen maiden gradually emerges for the climactic sacrifice. Yannick Nézet-Séguin is coming on stage at Marian Anderson Hall at the Kimmel Center for the Performing Arts. He'll lead the Philadelphia Orchestra in Le Sacre du Printemps, The Rite of Spring, by Igor Stravinsky.

The Rite of Spring by Igor Stravinsky in a very exciting performance by the Philadelphia Orchestra under its music and artistic director, Yannick Nézet-Séguin. The audience here in Marian Anderson Hall is showing their full and enthusiastic approval. Yannick has plunged right into the heart of the orchestra to encourage wind principles to stand, beginning with Daniel Matsukawa, whose bassoon solo at the beginning set the tone of the entire performance. But there are so many extraordinary solo turns in this brilliantly orchestrated ballet. Each wind soloist, in turn, is getting some love from the audience. Then the brass, tuba, trombones, trumpets, and horns, timpani and percussion. And now the whole orchestra is standing and the audience is not going to let up. There's huge enthusiasm here in Marian Anderson Hall at the Kimmel Center for the Performing Arts. A bit of history. It was the Philadelphia Orchestra that introduced Igor Stravinsky's revolutionary Rite of Spring to American audiences. The orchestra gave the work's United States premiere under Leopold Stokowski's direction in 1922, 9 years after the riotous world premiere in Paris. No riot happened in Philadelphia, however.

This was a thrilling conclusion to a very exciting concert from the 2025-2026 season of the Philadelphia Orchestra. Earlier, we heard the Piano Concerto No. 1 in C minor by Dmitri Shostakovich, with a terrific solo turn by pianist Song Jin Cho, and the concerto's very prominent trumpet solos introduced the audience to the orchestra's new principal trumpet, James Vaughan. The concert opened with Maurice Ravel's whimsical and beautiful Mother Goose Suite. You can revisit this whole program online at WRTI.org. There you'll also find our conversations with James Vaughan and Yannick Nézet-Séguin. The Philadelphia Orchestra in Concert is a production of WRTI in Philadelphia. Alex Arif is our producer and broadcast engineer. Concert audio from this January 2026 performance at Marian Anderson Hall was produced and recorded by Andrew Meller. Our thanks to Philadelphia Orchestra and Ensemble Arts President and CEO Ryan Fleur, and the entire staff of the Philadelphia Orchestra and Ensemble Arts. Thanks also to WRTI's General Manager, William Johnson, and staff members Josh Jackson, Zev Kane, Tyler McClure, and Nate Chenin. And thanks to you for joining us today. I'm Melinda Whiting, and this is WRTI 90.1.

0: your companion in music 24 hours a day, 7 days a week, 365 days a year. This is WRTI 90.1.
1: There's some time left in this hour to hear more music from the Philadelphia Orchestra. Let's return to Maurice Ravel and music inspired by dance, his choreographic tone poem, La Valse. The composer characterized this 1919 work as an apotheosis of the waltz. He asks us to imagine a grand ballroom, perhaps at a royal court, in the middle of the 19th century, the heyday of the waltz. The dance begins mysteriously. It's charming and then becomes a bit sinister as it grows faster and louder and culminates in a kind of exhilarating, exhausting frenzy. Many have seen La Valse as a kind of deconstruction of the waltz, or even an expression of the devastation of the First World War, still a fresh and painful memory when Ravel wrote this work. But the composer brushed away any attempts to connect this music with the war. Here's a classic recording from the 1960s with the Philadelphia Orchestra under Eugene Ormandy's direction.

La Valse, The Waltz, Maurice Ravel's evocation of a 19th century grand ball filled with whirling couples and the excitement of the dance. Eugene Ormandy led the Philadelphia Orchestra in this classic recording from the 1960s. This was our postscript to a program of Ravel, Shostakovich, and Stravinsky today on the Philadelphia Orchestra in Concert. I'm Melinda Whiting, and this is WRTI 90.1.

Jazz in the daytime, classical at night. WRTI HD2, a service of Temple University's WRTI Philadelphia and WRTJ Coatesville.

Yes, I think clearly we are trying to keep up to date here in advance of our semi-quincentennial, looking forward to our nation's 250th anniversary, celebrating American composers who have brought the pipe organ's repertoire through the 20th and into the 21st centuries. Now, despite the mountains of music from earlier times and places, there really is no lack of work by exceptional and interesting native-born creative talents, whose scores certainly deserve inclusion in every recital program. So today we'll be exploring pieces by Conrad Sousa for organ duet, some works by Jeremy Halladina, Wilmer Welsh, and Davy Spillane, who have created rather interesting textures that also involve a saxophone, an oboe, and the Irish pipes, the Elam pipes, along with the organ's pipes, of course. We'll share some fantasies, litanies, canticles, and dances, plus psalms and toccatas and chaconnes as well, some carrying forward older traditions, others striking out in new directions. Church and cathedral organs, instruments in concert halls too, they'll all be in the spotlight today as we assess the present and the future. I'm Michael Barone. I hope you'll stay with me for this diverse sampler of music of our time, with some authentic surprises in store here on Pipe Dreams from American Public Media.

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Pipe Organ Builders of Portland, Oregon, who are members of APOBA, the Associated Pipe Organ Builders of America, which is a collaborative of designers, creators, and maintainers of pipe organs found in religious and educational institutions, concert halls, and residences throughout the United States and beyond. An APOBA resource guide and member prospectus is available at apoba.com. It's history being made, after a fashion. Enjoy some music of our

And it cuts off abruptly, just like that, a rather primitive gesture, you might think, but totally appropriate for a movement which is titled The Primitives. It's the first of five dances by the iconoclastic American genius Calvin Hampton, a brilliant talent who enlivened the scene in Manhattan with his midnight organ recitals at Calvary Church on Gramercy Park, and his adventuresome creation of organ transcriptions of Mussorgsky's pictures at an exhibition and César Franck's symphony in D minor. This back before everyone was doing that sort of thing. Calvin's original compositions for church and concerts have not lost their luster over the years, and in my humble opinion, his five dances are as worthy and engaging as any sonata or symphony by Guillemot or Vidor. Was Herndon Spillman the first to record these? I'm not quite sure, but it's possible, and I'm certainly happy to have been the engineer for this recording, featuring the 114-rank Visser Roland organ at the Wooddale Church in Eden Prairie, Minnesota. Let's listen to two more movements. First, At the Ballet, which is the second movement in the suite, and then the rip-roaring finale, Everyone Dance, from The Five Dances by Calvin Hampton.

from one of the great American masterpieces for the organ, Five Dances, from 1982 by Calvin Hampton, that last movement titled Everyone Dance. And certainly, I think we were encouraged in that direction by our performer, Herndon Spillman, who was recorded on the Visser Roland organ at the Wooddale Church in Eden Prairie, Minnesota. It does take my breath away to realize that this music now is 46 years old. And, well, I recall the recording sessions, and I weep to remember that Calvin Hampton died from complications of AIDS in 1984 at the age of 45. 45. What a talent we lost. But what contributions Mr. Hampton made to the American organ scene. Calvin Hampton's music, his performances, as documented on many recordings, and his commentary on what organs ought to be and how they ought to be played. Well, you can enjoy some of that in programs in our Pipe Dreams archive. Just imagine if he had lived. He would be 88 this year. Conrad Susa, by contrast, enjoyed a long life from 1935 to 2013. He worked for 35 years as composer in residence for the Old Globe Theater in San Diego and composed music there for more than 200 productions. Later, he taught at the San Francisco Conservatory and is remembered for five operas. At least one of them premiered here in my Minnesota Twin Cities. He also wrote chamber music, choral pieces, and some scores for the organ, including this Canticle, which was commissioned and premiered by the husband and wife organ duo Elizabeth and Raymond Chenault, who made this recording on the 1989 Moeller organ at the United Methodist Church in Roswell, Georgia. Canticle by Conrad Susa.

an affirmative and rhapsodic canticle for organ duets, music of Conrad Susa from 1987, commissioned by and dedicated to Elizabeth and Raymond Chenault, who made that recording on the 92-rank 1989 Moeller pipe organ at the United Methodist Church in Roswell, Georgia. Their performance issued on a Gothic Records CD. Wilmer Welsh was a composer, organist, and teacher variously at Hood College in Maryland, Winthrop University in South Carolina, and Davidson College in North Carolina. He brings a romantically flavored 20th century style to this liturgical suite. There are 7 movements total for church use, involving the saxophone with the organ. Paul Cohen, our saxophonist here, with Andrew Henderson, who plays upon the Cassavant organ at Madison Avenue Presbyterian Church in New York City. We're going to hear the Introit, the Kyrie, and the Gloria from this 1986 liturgical suite by Wilmer Welsh.

Three movements, Introit, Kyrie, and Gloria, from a total of seven, in a liturgical suite by Wilmer Welsh, with saxophonist Paul Cohen and organist Andrew Henderson, recorded at Madison Avenue Presbyterian Church in Manhattan. We're celebrating what, for better description, I'm calling modern American music today. Many dates are covered in the works you'll be hearing. This is part of our preludes to the nation's 250th anniversary upcoming on the 4th of July. You can find details about present, past, and some future programs at pipedreams.org. This is program 2624, and I do thank you for listening. I'm Michael Barone with more to come here on Pipe Dreams from American Public Media. Jeremy Haladina is emeritus professor at the University of California, Santa Barbara, and former director there of the Contemporary Music Ensemble. He wanted to write something to utilize the raspy reed stops on the modest Flintrop mechanical action organ at the university's Lehman Hall. And he chose the Mexican Olmec people's place of birth of prehistory, Tolan, as the focus of his score here. The place of the reeds at Snake Mountain, site of wrathful battles, and the inspiration of a series of compositions, including this brief piece titled Snake Mountain. The composer is organist, oboist is Michelle Forrest, joining him for this evocative piece. Music of Jeremy Haladina from the Mayan cycle, Snake Mountain.

evocative of ancient Mayan prehistory. The movement titled Snake Mountain from Tolan, the Mayan Cycle by Jeremy Haladina, with oboist Michelle Forrest and the composer playing the 1972 Flintrap organ at Lehman Hall on the campus of University of California, Santa Barbara, where he taught. This is from an Innova compact disc. More reeds, the Irish Uilleann Pipes, played by Davy Spillane, team up with the saxophonist Paul Winter and organist Paul Halley for this recording made in the evocative expanse of the Cathedral of St. John the Divine. Create your own inner picture as you listen to this music titled Dawn Walker.

surely does take you to a very special place. Don Walker, a piece by Davy Spillane of Ireland, played by him on his Uhlan pipes, in ensemble with saxophonist Paul Winter and organist Paul Halley at the Cathedral of St. John the Divine in New York City. Does create a lovely dream world, does it not? Indeed, in a way, all music does that, though Nancy Plummer Faxon takes us somewhere rather more different in her stirring toccata, which Jeremy Filsell recorded at the organ of Washington National Cathedral. Hang on.

Toccata for organ by Nancy Plummer Faxon, who first studied pre-med in college but shifted to music as a pianist, composer, organist, and teacher. She won the National Composers Clinic competition in 1941 for a Rhapsody for Piano and Orchestra, though her career and accomplishments unfortunately remain somewhat in the shadow of her husband, George Faxon, who was the prominent organist at Trinity Church in Boston and professor at Boston University. But Nancy Plummer Faxon certainly deserves more moments in the light. And thanks to Jeremy Filsell, who has provided one in that performance of her 1955 Toccata, recorded at Washington National Cathedral for a Raven CD album. I know a piece from 1955 might seem quite a stretch for a program of music of our time, but maybe I should have titled this show Music of My Time, since I go back that far at least. But we did have one score from 2008, so it's not all old music. I am highlighting, however, American instruments, performers, and composers. All this month, in fact, as we prepare for our semi-quincentennial, our nation's 250th birthday coming up on the 4th of July. And I hope you agree that everything included here was definitely worth hearing. Find out more on our program page, number 2624, we're at pipedreams.org. 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Additional support comes from Walter McCarthy, Clara Euland, and the Greystone Foundation, from Ed and Wanda Eichler, from the Bond Pipe Organ Company of Portland, Oregon, and the Berghaus Organ Company, Incorporated of Bellwood, Illinois. They're members of APOBA, the Associated Pipe Organ Builders of America, which is a collaborative of designers, creators, and maintainers of pipe organs, found in religious and educational institutions, concert halls, and residences throughout the United States and beyond. 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Check it out. John Kuntz is Associate Producer, Michael Osborne, our Technical Director. There's a second hour of more American music upcoming on many stations. 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
1: This is the Composer's Datebook for June 15th. I'm John Burge. The Norwegian composer, Edvard Grieg, was born in Bergen on today's date in 1843. He's credited with putting Norway on the map, musically speaking, drawing inspiration from the folk music of his native land. What you might not know is that two famous French composers were fans. Grieg was about 19 years older than Claude Debussy and about 32 years older than Maurice Ravel, but both Frenchmen knew and admired Grieg's music. Despite criticizing Grieg's piano concerto for being too much like Schumann's, Debussy included Grieg's third violin sonata in one of his public recitals, praised Grieg's Peer Gynt incidental music, and described Grieg's songs as possessing the icy coldness of the Nordic lakes and the intensive fire of the sudden Nordic spring. Ravel once played some of Grieg's Norwegian dances for the composer, timidly at first. Grieg asked for a stronger beat, saying, "You should see our peasants with their fiddles, stamping the rhythm with their feet. Start over." Ravel complied, and Grieg got up and started dancing. After Grieg's death, Ravel said, "Next to Debussy, there's no other composer to whom I feel more related than Grieg." Composer's Datebook is produced by APM, American Public Media, in conjunction with the American Composers Forum, reminding you that all music was once new.
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Two chorale preludes by Brahms, arranged for brass there and played by the Canadian Brass. Thanks for coming along tonight. I'm Steve Seal. It's a Monday evening, and Garrick Olson will play Beethoven for us. It's quite the Beethoven piano authority. He'll have Beethoven's piano sonata number 11. And a couple of English things. Ruth Gipps later on, who has emerged as a favorite in recent years of mine, and we'll listen to a magical work of hers. And here's one from Ralph Vaughan Williams that is equally atmospheric. The Norfolk Rhapsody, number 1, played here by the new Queen's Hall Orchestra, conducted by Barry Wordsworth.

The Norfolk Rhapsody, number one by Ralph Vaughan Williams. The English countryside, but not without mystery, not without a bit of fog. The new Queen's Hall Orchestra was conducted by Barry Wordsworth. Here is something from the contemporary composer Olivia Bailey. It's called Tamar Methuselah.

Tamar Metuzala by the Italian contemporary composer Olivia Belli. Gautier Capuçon played the cello and Jerome Ducros at the piano.

Here's Garrick Olson, quite the Beethoven authority. He's going to play the piano sonata number 11 in B-flat by Beethoven.

This is a work by the English composer Ruth Gipps, and it's called Ambarvalia, which, despite being a very lovely word, was a Roman agricultural fertility rite celebrated in the springtime involving animal sacrifices. And I am going to wager a guess that Ms. Gipps was more inspired by, a collection of poems maybe from the 19th century by Thomas Burbage and Arthur Clough, maybe a poetry collection from the 1930s from Japan that was considered a seminal contribution to Japanese modernism. A lot of possibilities. I'm not really hearing animal sacrifices in this music.

Umbervalia by the English composer Ruth Gipps, played there by the BBC Philharmonic Orchestra, conducted by Rumon Gamba. I'm Steve Seal. Thank you for tuning in. Hope you can stick around.

Jazz in the daytime, classical at night. WRTI HD2, a service of Temple University's WRTI Philadelphia and WRTJ Coatesville.

The media theorist and philosopher Marshall McLuhan termed the term global village in the early 1960s, and he used the phrase to describe how electronic media and rapid communication technologies were shrinking the world into a single interconnected community where information moves instantly. Well, it's certainly come true. At the same time, we've also seen a backlash and a contraction in cultures that's been alarming in many ways. But the global village persists, and coming up on this edition of Extra Eclectic, we'll listen to how it's manifested itself in classical music. Stay close. This is a piece for solo violin, and we'll hear it played by Jennifer Koh in music by Layala Chaker, and it's called Bond of the Beloved.

Layala Chaker is a French-Lebanese violinist and composer whose music integrates elements of classical and jazz and Arabic music and improvisation as well. And along the way, as you could hear in that piece, some very non-Western scales, too. It's called Bond of the Beloved. It's extra eclectic, where classical music is always arriving. Good evening, I'm Steve Seal. This is our weekly program about new directions in classical music in the 21st century. And this week, cross-cultural combinations is what we're exploring. The way that a musical tradition, which began as something very Western, increasingly opens its ears to the music of the world. And in many cases, performers from outside the standard classical tradition are helping to make that happen as well. Here is one example. And it's from composer Dan Visconti, and it's called Native Tongues. And we'll hear from vocalist Yael Badash here with the groups Baradino and Fifth House Ensemble on Extra Eclectic.

That is from a CD called Nedudim, which is Hebrew for wanderings. And it's a whole bunch of world premiere works. Many are collaborative creations between the performers. And a number are original works by American composer Dan Visconti, including that one called Native Tongues, the Fifth House Ensemble and Baladino, featuring vocalist Yael Badash. In that music of Dan Visconti. Cross-cultural collaborations this week on Extra Eclectic.

Isam Rafea and Gao Hong have released some wonderful music that melds the very different backgrounds of these two performers. Isam Rafea specializes in music of the Middle East, and here on this recording he plays the oud, essentially the Arabic lute, common instrument in Turkish and Arabic and also Balkan cultures. And Gao Hong, who plays the pipa, a traditional Chinese instrument. And this is a piece of theirs called Walking the Distance.

Walking the Distance, by and performed by oud player Issam Rafea and pipa performer Gao Hong here on Extra Eclectic. Cross-cultural works on this week's show. Malak Jandali is a Syrian-American composer and pianist whose music integrates Middle Eastern and Arabic modes into West.

Middle Eastern and Arabic modes into Western structures of classical music. And he wrote this next work specifically for the wonderful clarinetist Anthony McGill. The work is dedicated to McGill, quote, in memory of all victims of injustice, which is not insignificant, as McGill has long been outspoken as an advocate for human rights and against injustice and violence. And like all of Malik Jandali's works, this is a piece that's infused with ancient themes from his homeland, not just to celebrate them, but also as a means of preservation, he says. The Clarinet Concerto by Malik Jandali. This is Anthony McGill with Marin Alsop leading the Vienna Radio Symphony Orchestra.

Clarinetist Anthony McGill with the Vienna Radio Symphony Orchestra there, all conducted by Marin Alsop in the Clarinet Concerto by the Syrian-American composer Malik Jandali. Cross-cultural collaborations on this week's edition of Extra Eclectic.

Another Syrian composer and performer next. Kenan Azmeh is a Syrian clarinetist, and in keeping with our cross-cultural collaborations theme this evening, this is a collaborative piece between Azmeh and the group Fuse, and it's called On Anxiety.

That is called On Anxiety, a collaboration between the Syrian clarinetist and composer Kenan Azme and the group Fuse. So it's co-credited to them. Don't forget, you can find the show's archive online at yourclassical.org. 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

Jazz in the daytime, classical at night. 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

Today, cross-cultural collaborations are not all that unusual in classical music, as boundaries continue to come down and the lines between genres continue to blur. Once upon a time, it was pretty adventurous, and a few famous composers were real trailblazers, and this guy was one of them. Terry Riley has been collapsing the distance between West and East for over 50 years, and he's still doing it. And coming up, this piece of his, played by longtime collaborators, the Kronos Quartet, joined here by the pipa player, Wu Man. It's Extra Eclectic. Got to give credit where credit's due as well, and another real trailblazer, before any of those minimalist guys, in fact, was Colin McPhee.

from the Balinese Ceremonial Music by Colin McPhee, we heard Nico Muley and Thomas Bartlett playing the piano. It's Extra Eclectic, where classical music is always arriving. I'm Steve Seal. This week, it's cross-cultural collaborations as we continue to explore how contemporary composers are aiding in the breaking down of genre boundaries and cultural boundaries in the 21st century. This is a piece by the American composer Michael Gordon, and it's called Beijing Harmony. He says, every city produces its own set of harmonies, and he found that different Chinese cities had their own characters. When he was traveling for his project entitled Composing China. Pablo Ruiz Brosetta conducts the Seattle Symphony here in Beijing Harmony by Michael Gordon.

Beijing Harmony by Michael Gordon, played by the Seattle Symphony Orchestra, conducted by Pablo Ruiz Broseta, here on Extra Eclectic. Cross-cultural collaborations this week. Terry Riley and the Kronos Quartet have been collaborating since 1978, when Riley taught composition and improvisation and Hindustani classical music at Mills College in Oakland, California. And the quartet were artists in residence there. And this is a piece that is overall, the entire piece is over 45 minutes long, and it's called The Cusp of Magic. And it explores the sound and aesthetic worlds of the Western String Quartet and the plucked Chinese pipa. So we're returning to that traditional Chinese instrument here, played by Wu Man in this case. With the Kronos Quartet, we're going to listen to the movement called Royal Wedding.

Royal Wedding from The Cusp of Magic by Terry Riley, played there by the Kronos Quartet, long-running collaborators with Terry Riley, going back to the late 1970s at Mills College in California, and joined in this case by the pipa soloist Wu Man. And we are exploring cross-cultural collaborations on this week's edition of Extra Eclectic. This is the Pan-Pacific Ensemble performing music by Asha Srinivasan. There we go. It's called Kelvi.

Kelvi by the Indian American composer Asha Srinivasan. I even practiced it. Let's try it again. Asha Srinivasan, the Pan Pacific Ensemble performing. It's Extra Eclectic.

This is a performance from Chad Cannon's group, the Asia America New Music Institute of Los Angeles. And we'll also hear from the bass baritone Devon Tynes in this piece by Chad Cannon called Wild Grass on the Riverbank.

light from all the green was so strong we could not focus. Green grass was growing through even the smallest cracks. There were ferns and moss, there were ferns and moss, there were ferns and moss. The green was so swollen,

Pushed the next talk as if to say you get over there. The next talk after the next talk also push the next talk as if to say you get over there. You get over there. You get over there. The solid altissima was pushed. Was pushed. You get over there. The solid altissima grew up onto

the man who worked there glowered at his computer. How long, he asked me, how long have you been away from this country?

Wild Grass on the Riverbank by Chad Cannon. Texts drawn from a book-length poem by the Japanese poet Hiromi Ito that explores her experience as a young Japanese immigrant in the United States. That was Devon Tynes singing with the Asia America New Music Institute, led by Yuga Kohler.

That's called Wa Habibi, or Beloved, traditional Lebanese hymn. And one more there from Kronos Quartet.

Jazz in the daytime, classical at night. WRTI HD2, a service of Temple University's WRTI Philadelphia and WRTJ Coatesville.

In 1787, Mozart wrote a pair of string quintets scored for two violins, two violas, and cello. Often called viola quintets to distinguish them from the cello quintets of Boccherini, where the cello is doubled, these two Mozart quintets essentially gave birth to a new ensemble and genre that runs like a rarefied thread of rich chamber music through the 19th and 20th centuries. As he did in his final two symphonies, Mozart created stark contrast between these two quintets. The first is in C major, sunny and bountiful. The second, G minor, predominantly dark, tragic, and at times violent. That's the one that's waiting for you later this hour. It's Music Through the Night. I'm Ward Jacobson, delighted to have your company, and thanks for making a little time for me as well. We're going to hear chamber music by Mozart coming up later in the hour. Here in about 15 minutes or so, Hélène Grimaud will play Franz Liszt. But we begin with Boccherini, a sextet in E-flat major, Opus 38, number 1. It is a celebrated chamber work of Boccherini's, typically scored for a mixed ensemble rather than strings alone. It really stands out because of its unique, colorful instrumentation. In this case, flute, violin, viola, horn, bassoon, and bass. Here is the sextet in E-flat major by Luigi Boccherini.

It's Music Through the Night. I'm Ward Jacobson. We hear pianist Hélène Grimeau playing music by Franz Liszt next. Franz Liszt was a frequent guest of the acting cardinal at the Villa d'Este, situated in Tivoli, near Rome. And this is a piano showpiece that describes the glittering fountains, part of the water features at the villa, from years of pilgrimage. Music by Franz Liszt.

The Fountains at the Villa d'Este, from Years of Pilgrimage by Franz Liszt. We heard Eline Grimaud at the piano. Well, back in 1787, Mozart wrote a pair of revolutionary quintets, the viola quintets, doubling the violas instead of the cellos, as Boccherini had done. Here is the Takash Quartet with the extra viola, Georgi Pauk, and the string quintet number 4 in G minor by Mozart.

Jazz in the daytime, classical at night. WRTI HD2, a service of Temple University's WRTI Philadelphia and WRTJ Coatesville.

Peter Tchaikovsky composed four orchestral suites between the years 1878 and 1887. He was looking to branch out, so to speak, seeking to write large-scale symphonic works that offered more structural freedom than traditional symphonies. The collection spans a wide range of musical styles, blending sparkling dances, Russian folk melodies, and Tchaikovsky's reverence for Mozart, among other things. Coming up, in less than half an hour, the Prague Symphony Orchestra performs Tchaikovsky's Orchestral Suite No. 2. Well, friends, here we are. We're halfway through another month. I know, right? And it's still not even officially summer yet. It's Music Through the Night. I'm Ward Jacobson on this 16th day of June. It's Tuesday. I'm glad you're here. Haydn Wood was an English composer. He was renowned for his contributions to both light and classical music. His career was marked by his versatility and his very prolific output, over 200 ballad-style songs, including the famous Roses of Picardy, which became extremely popular during the First World War. Wood is probably best recalled for his evocation of London, with several suites reflecting England's capital. He was also inspired by places further away, with suites evoking Budapest and Venice and Seville and Egypt. And in 1935, he turned his sights to Paris, with a redolent portrayal of Parisian sights and characters. This is the suite, Paris.

Andante and Rondo Capriccioso in E by Mendelssohn from Opus 14. It was pianist Lydia Artemu. Well, over a 9-year period, mostly during the 1880s, Tchaikovsky composed his 4 orchestral suites. The second suite is particularly famous for its imaginative orchestration, including a prominent part for the accordion, which is often played by a harmonium in the opening movement. You'll have to be listening for that. Here's the Prague Symphony Orchestra.

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The great 20th century Spanish harpist, Nicanor Zabaleta, came from San Sebastian. When he was 7 years old, his father visited an antique shop and bought his young son a harp. Well, by 1925, Zabaleta was studying the harp in Paris. He made his concert debut there the following year. He became a harp sensation, toured the world. There were numerous composers who wrote music specifically for him, including Ginastera, Mio, Villa-Lobos, and this music, composed by Joaquin Rodrigo for Zabaleta in 1952. It's estimated Zabaleta sold nearly 3 million records along the way. Nancy Allen plays the harp in this recording, Rodrigo's Concerto Serenade, ahead this hour. It is another good hour of music through the night early on a Tuesday, the 16th day of June. I'm Ward Jacobson, and we begin with Haydn, who, before his love affair with London, he had a little fling with Paris. A commission for 6 symphonies came from a very wealthy family in Paris. They were great patrons of the arts. Haydn said, yep, I'll do it. The works were to be presented by an organization of Freemasons that produced its concerts in a huge auditorium before an audience that boasted many members of the nobility, often including Marie Antoinette and Louis XVI. It's an organization that was, well, there was no shortage of money. It had a well-funded orchestra. It was far larger than what Haydn had normally had available to him in Austria. And at that point, his ensemble at Esterházy had about 24 musicians in total, while the orchestra in Paris would regularly have 40 violins, as well as 10 double basses. Well, this was the 5th of the 6 Paris symphonies. This is number 86 in D.

The Symphony No. 86 in D, one of the Paris symphonies by Franz Joseph Haydn. It was Adam Fischer leading the Austro-Hungarian Haydn Orchestra. Coming up, we'll hear a work for harp and orchestra by Joaquin Rodrigo, and up next, something for clarinet and piano by William Grant Still.

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Marcus Ely played clarinet, Lucerne de Saw piano, a romance by William Grant Still. We'll close out this hour with music by Joaquin Rodrigo. He composed this work in 1952 for the great harpist Nicanor Zabaleta, who premiered the work in Madrid in November of 1956. Here's Nancy Allen playing harp with the Royal Philharmonic Orchestra.

Jazz in the daytime, classical at night. WRTI HD2, a service of Temple University's WRTI Philadelphia and WRTJ Coatesville.

The 19th century featured an abundance of piano virtuosos, and it was easy enough for many of them to write exquisite miniatures for their own instrument, and right they did. Now, Robert Schumann was no different, but beginning in the late 1830s and using his platform as a music critic, Schumann took a different approach. He challenged his contemporaries to write what he called higher forms of composition, symphonies, chamber music, concertos, and the like. And by 1841 or so, Schumann was walking the walk, not just talking the talk. Some really nice chamber music by Robert Schumann. It's coming up later this hour. Well, I can't do anything about the fact that it's Tuesday. It's Tuesday. We're stuck with Tuesday. But I can tell you that we have a good hour of music ahead here. I'm Ward Jacobson. It is Music Through the Night, Alessandro Marcello, something for oboe and strings, also a symphony by Samuel Wesley, and some marvelous chamber music by Robert Schumann, performed by the Mahler's Quartet a little bit later in the hour. So I'm glad you're here for Music Through the Night. We're going to hear some contemporary work here by the American composer Michael Byron. It's perfect for the hour of the day.

As She Sleeps, a work for solo piano by Michael Byron, and it was performed by Sarah Cahill. Next, we hear a work by the Italian nobleman and composer Alessandro Marcello from the late 17th, early 18th centuries, this oboe concerto in D minor. Hans Peter Westermann is the oboist with Camerata Cologne.

Hans Peter Westermann played the oboe there with Camerata Cologne, a work by Alessandro Marcello, his oboe concerto in D minor. The Melos Quartet plays Schumann, marvelous chamber music coming up, but after the break, we'll hear a symphony, one of the six symphony. The Melos Quartet plays Schumann, marvelous chamber music coming up, but after the break, we'll

It's Music Through the Night. I'm Ward Jacobson. English composer Samuel Wesley was the son of the Methodist hymn writer, the Reverend Charles Wesley. He was the nephew of the very celebrated Reverend John Wesley. And he was also a precocious performer. Between the ages of 6 and 7, Samuel Wesley was taught to play from musical notation by a young organist from Bath. He composed 6 symphonies, 5 of which survive today. This is the Symphony No. 6 from the man known as the English Mozart.

The Symphony No. 6 by Samuel Wesley. We heard the London Mozart Players led by Matthias Bamert. Well, in his writings in early 1842, Robert Schumann mentioned having what he called continual quartet thoughts. His three-string quartets, Opus 41, come from what became known as his chamber music period, 1842, and they were given their premieres the following January, although they weren't published until 1848. Here's the string quartet number 2 in F.

Jazz in the daytime, classical at night. WRTI HD2, a service of Temple University's WRTI Philadelphia and WRTJ Coatesville.

Summer officially arrives this coming Sunday, the 21st. We're going to jump the gun a little bit this hour. I'll just throw out some random thoughts. Freshly cut grass, iced tea, burgers on the grill, shorts and flip-flops, sunscreen. Don't forget the sunscreen. Beach towels, baseball, blue skies, thunderstorms. Yes, I do believe I've waltzed right past spring and directly into summer. Not a bad thing at all. That's where we're going with this music by Prokofiev. Originally as some short piano pieces for kids. Summer Day, just ahead. Hildegard von Bingen was a writer, composer, philosopher, mystic, visionary, and a medical writer and practitioner of the Catholic Church during the High Middle Ages. Some music from the 12th century, performed here by Anonymous Four.

Anonymous 4, performed music by Hildegard van Bingen. Veni Creator Spiritus. Welcome in. Good morning on this early Tuesday, the 16th day of June. I'm Ward Jacobson. Yes, my 14-year-old is beginning his first full week of summer vacation. He's quite excited. He's already got things planned for each day. You know, that'll wear out after a few days, and then he'll start getting bored again, probably looking forward to school being back in session. Well, maybe not. I don't know. But it's summertime, and kids love it. And that's what brings me to this work by Sergei Prokofiev. He was responding to Soviet governmental directives to produce music accessible to children. So he wrote this album of short pictorial piano pieces in 1936. It was published as Music for Children, Opus 65, and they went over so well that Prokofiev orchestrated seven of the pieces 5 years later. He called the result Summer Day, a children's suite for small orchestra.

Well, summer officially arrives on Sunday, but we're celebrating a little early here on this 16th of June with music for summertime and kids. They go together so well, don't they? Prokofiev's Summer Day from Opus 65. That was the San Diego Chamber Orchestra. Next, some variations by Beethoven, variations on a theme by Handel. The tune is taken from Handel's Judas Maccabeus, which was written to celebrate the success of William, Duke of Cumberland, the Battle of Culloden in 1746. Ah, but you knew that, right? I didn't know that. I looked it up. I Googled it. Beethoven's variations came 50 years later, and they feature his typically brilliant writing in both the piano and cello parts. 12 variations on Handel's See the Conquering Hero Comes.

Great to hear that old EMI recording of Jacqueline Dupre, cellist, and Daniel Barenboim at the piano. They played the 12 variations on Handel's See the Conquering Hero Comes by Beethoven. We will get to some work by the Swedish composer Elfriede Andre a little bit later. Up next after the break, something by Respighi.

It was a celebrated trilogy of orchestral suites based on Renaissance and early Baroque lute pieces by Ottorino Respighi, his Ancient Airs and Dances. This is the suite number 3.

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Music from Giacomo Puccini here on WRTI to get your Tuesday morning classical music experience started with the humming chorus of Madama Butterfly with the orchestra and chorus of the Royal Opera House in Covent Garden and conductor Lamberto Gardelli. It's a really emotionally resonant moment in the opera, too. This sort of amazing stillness where the geisha butterfly is awaiting her love, Pinkerton, the naval officer. And this moment of anticipation continues to build before he arrives with his wife. And Butterfly recognizes that she and her son were effectively abandoned. Well, it's a very sad story, of course, but beautiful music, and sometimes those things are connected in interesting ways. I'm Josh Jackson, sort of the swing man here on WRTI, moving from jazz to classical here on your public radio station for this Tuesday morning, the 16th of June. I'm in for John Search through Thursday. Zev Kane will be with you on Friday morning. We've got a lot of great music to share with you until 10 a.m., and we'll continue now with something from the Italian composer Ottorino Respighi, his Ancient Airs and Dances, the first suite. Neville Mariner will be conducting the Los Angeles Chamber Orchestra with this music that Respighi based on Renaissance lute pieces by folks like Vincenzo Galilei, who was, in fact, the father of Galileo Galilei. And let's hear the Ancient Airs and Dances, suite number one, here on WRTI. Good morning.

The music of Ottorino Respighi here on WRTI, the Ancient Airs and Dances, suite number one, with the Los Angeles Chamber Orchestra and conductor Neville Mariner. Love that music. Those old Renaissance lute pieces. And the second of those, the Gagliarda, was the music that was based on Vincenzo Galilei, Galileo's dad. Magnifico, Figaro, Josh Jackson in for John Search with you on this Tuesday morning. And we're going to hear some music in just a moment from the French composer Eugène Bossat, and a lovely, peaceful selection of music. You know, WRTI's fiscal year is coming to a close at the end of June, and really, it's your support that helps to carry this organization into the next year ahead. We are always looking forward and looking forward to continuing our public service effort by providing you with great music. And the way that it works is, hopefully, you make a donation in support of that idea. And you can do that right now at WRTI.org. You can also call 1-866-809-9784. We've got two musicians, Joey Christophe on the clarinet and Vincent Moussa, the pianist, for Eugène Bossat's Idylle here on WRTI.

couple of lovely and meditative pieces for piano and clarinet. We started with the Idylle of French composer Eugène Beaux-Arts, and we just heard some music from the Victorian Kitchen Garden Suite, Summer, which is the Victorian Kitchen was this incredible documentary series featuring Harry Dodson, who was this master gardener, effectively recreating a working Victorian garden. And also Ruth Mott, she was great. She was like 70 years old and became sort of this unintentionally popular person among the public, in the UK especially, for just basically doing what she loved to do, which was garden. And she had a great understanding of the Victorian gardening period. Michael Collins on clarinet and Michael McHale, the pianist, with Summer from Paul Reed's Victorian Kitchen Garden Suite. I'm Josh Jackson, and for John Search, it's 6:28 on this Tuesday morning. And boy, what a glorious morning. I love when the sunlight is the way it is right at this moment, especially in Philadelphia, because it really does put the city and its buildings in some really beautiful relief. And speaking of relief, what another great day. Sunny today with highs in the upper 70s, winds out of the west at 5 miles per hour. It's currently 55 degrees in Philadelphia. It's 43 in Mount Pocono. How about that? But the warm weather will come back later this week, so enjoy it while you can. We'll enjoy some more music while we can, too. We've got some music from Carl Ditters von Dittersdorf, from his Symphony No. 3 in G major. This is the transformation of Actaeon into a stag on WRTI.

The Transformation of Actaeon into a Stag, Symphony No. 3 in G Major by Carl Dieters von Dietersdorf, with Casa Scaglione conducting the Württemberg Chamber Orchestra. This is the third of Dietersdorf's 12 sort of programmatic symphonies that were written after the Metamorphoses of Ovid. I'm Josh Jackson, in for John Search on this Tuesday morning. It's 6:49, and this is also getting closer and closer to our fiscal year end at the end of June. And there's still time to make your gift and support the music you love. I hope you'll do so and join our community here at WRTI.org. 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You can also call 866-809-9784. Well, from the Stag Party to the Morning Papers, music from Johann Strauss in just a moment. Supporting WRTI, Highmark Mann celebrates its golden anniversary with 50 years of music in the park on June 18th. The Philadelphia Orchestra, under the baton of the orchestra's principal guest conductor, Maren Alsop, honors Highmark Mann's opening night in 1976 with timeless works by Beethoven, Ravel, and Holst. Picnics are welcome. 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

0: Some music from the 2022 New Year's Eve, or sorry, New Year's Day concert. My goodness. A tradition here on radio, the Vienna Philharmonic New Year's Day concert. And the music of Johann Strauss II, Morgenblätter, the morning papers, which was written for basically like a press club event. Boy, the relationship to journalism is a little bit different these days. The Vienna Philharmonic Orchestra with conductor Daniel Barenboim as we waltz into another beautiful day here in Philadelphia with plenty of Morgan music here on WRTI.
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That's Daniel Hope on violin and Sebastian Noer, the pianist, on music from Felix Mendelssohn here on WRTI. On Wings of Song, On Wings of Song from Opus 34 of Mendelssohn. The complete piece is six songs for voice and piano, and it was arranged for violin and piano. I'm Josh Jackson in for John Search this morning, and throughout this week through Thursday here on WRTI, my great pleasure to be with you sharing a joy and appreciation for this great music as we continue with the music of César Franck, Les Éolides, with Jean-Luc Tingo conducting the Royal Scottish National Orchestra.

César Franck's Les Éolides here on WRTI. Those winds will be blowing today lightly and from the west at around 5 miles per hour under beautiful sunny skies with a high in the upper 70s. I'm Josh Jackson in for John Search. I have made you wait 1 minute of overtime because it's now 7:16, but here we go.

Your SWS alarm for this Tuesday morning for June 16th comes from Frederick Fennell conducting the Cleveland Symphonic Winds for Charles Zimmerman's Anchors Away here on WRTI. Time is 7:19. I'm Josh Jackson in for John Search this week. And speaking of Anchors Away, how about the kid, Gabriel Rincones Jr. last night? He was one of the Phillies' prospects and made his debut in the major leagues on Friday of last week and got his first hit last night against the Marlins. And it was a doozy. He had a home run. Good start. Well, speaking of getting hit, my gosh, Trey Turner was a hit on the hand. X-rays are negative, but regrettably these days, so is his batting average. So hopefully he can get a day of rest and come back with a little bit more punch. Well, speaking of Gabriel blowing a horn, we're going to get into some horn music from Mozart. We're going to hear Alexander Zanetta, the hornist with the Salzburg Mozarteum Orchestra, and conductor Howard Griffiths for Mozart's Horn Concerto No. 2 in E-flat major.

Some very nimble horn playing there by Alexandre Zanetta here on WRTI. Mozart's Horn Concerto No. 2 in E-flat major with Howard Griffiths conducting the Salzburg Mozarteum Orchestra. I'm Josh Jackson in for John Search, and boy, what a year it's been. And thank you to many of you WRTI listeners who've really shown us how much the station means to you. And if you're already a member, I say thank you very much. 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Won't you give now? 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The Polonaise in C major, opus 49 of Anatoly Lyodov here on WRTI. Nema Yervi conducts the City of Birmingham Symphony Orchestra.

0: The Polonaise in C major of Anatoly Liodov here on WRTI to get the humors moving a bit on this Tuesday morning. Josh Jackson with you in for John Search this week. And right after Stardate, we're going to hear the pianist Sarah Cahill play Clara Schumann. Play Robert Schumann. Stay with us.
1: Stardate, June 16th. The crescent moon charges through a rapidly disappearing group of bright stars and planets early this evening. Most of the group will be gone from view by the end of the month. As twilight begins to fade, the planet Mercury is close below the moon. Brighter Jupiter is the same distance to the left or upper left of the moon. Pollux and Castor, the twins of Gemini, are to the upper right of the moon. And the brightest member of the group is farther to the upper left of the moon, Venus, the brilliant evening star. Except for Venus, all the members of the group are dropping toward the sun as seen from Earth. For Pollux and Castor, it's because all true stars rise and set 4 minutes earlier each day. So every star disappears in the evening twilight at the same time every year. For Jupiter and Mercury, the descent is due in part to the same thing, the daily shift of the starry background. But it's also influenced by the relative motions of Earth and the planets themselves. Mercury is beginning a rapid dive toward the Sun and will cross between Earth and Sun in a few weeks. Jupiter, on the other hand, is headed toward a passage behind the Sun as seen from Earth. But Venus is actually moving farther from the Sun. It won't reach its peak separation for 2 months, so it'll remain in good view in the western evening sky into October. We'll have more about the Moon and Venus tomorrow. Today's program was made possible by Mercer Caverns in Calaveras County in California's historic gold country. More information at mercercaverns.net. For the McDonald Observatory, I'm Billy Henry.
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Sarah Cahill here on WRTI, the music of Clara Schumann, the variations on a theme by Robert Schumann, Opus 20 from Clara Schumann. It's Tuesday morning. I'm Josh Jackson, June 16th. I'm in for John Search today, tomorrow, and Thursday. Zev Kane will be with you on Friday to present some special programming for Juneteenth. In fact, all throughout the day on Friday, you should tune in to WRTI during classical and jazz hours to hear a lot of amazing freedom music. We've got some music now from Richard Rodgers to take us to our breakfast with Bach at 8 o'clock. The music from The King and I. Yeah, this same musical that brought you Hello, Young Lovers and getting to know all about you. We're going to hear Arthur Fiedler conduct the Boston Pops Orchestra with the March of the Siamese Children from The King and I here on WRTI.

0: Music from The King and I. Arthur Fiedler conducting the Boston Pops Orchestra with the March of the Siamese Children from composer Richard Rodgers. And props to the gong player. I was really digging those sort of amazing swells, if you could hear them, by the gong player. Well, I'm not Chuck Barris, and this isn't the Gong Show. It's morning classical music here on WRTI, and we've got Breakfast with Bach just ahead.
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That's John Elliott Gardner and the English Baroque Soloists with the Monteverdi Choir here on WRTI with the opening chorus to Johann Sebastian Bach's cantata BWV 9, performed, a few centuries ago, 1734, its first performance. And I'll translate and spare you my terrible German. Is our salvation come to us? Great question. I'm Josh Jackson, in for John Search. That was your Breakfast with Bach, and thank you so much for your support of our programming and everything that we do here at WRTI in the community. And as our fiscal year wraps up, an additional gift from current members can also help WRTI continue to serve the Philadelphia region with great classical music and jazz. And you can donate now at WRTI.org. Our fiscal year ends June 30th. Why wait? You can also call 866-809-9784. Any and all gifts always are appreciated. Well, you know, on the subject of food, since we just heard Breakfast with Bach and I just enjoyed a nice avocado, would like to recognize a couple of restaurants. The James Beard Awards came out last night, and Philly looking good, especially if you're out there in Queen Village. The Best Chef in the Mid-Atlantic Regional Award goes to Royal Sushi and Izakaya, the chef Jesse Ito. And the big award, outstanding restaurant honor went to Fishtown's Kalaya. Chef Nock doing some great Southern Thai cuisine. All right, well, now that we've whet your appetite further, we'll continue with some music from Dvořák, the Slavonic Dances, here on WRTI.

0: Three Slavonic Dances by Dvorak here on WRTI. Yvonne Fischer conducting the Budapest Festival Orchestra in the dances number one in B major, number two in E minor, which is really one of my favorites, and number three in F major. Here on WRTI, Josh Jackson in for John Search this week. 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Hope that you enjoy it. 15 hours of usable daylight. Be sure to make the best of it. We've got some music from Franz Josef Haydn in just a moment, and if I told you what it was, it would not live up to its name. Stay with us.
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2: 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The presentation includes Judy Garland's performance and songs, including Over the Rainbow, as Dorothy, Toto, and their companions travel through Oz. Tickets and information at philorc.org.

That's Haydn's Overture to the Unexpected Encounter. Or did you know that already? Here on WRTI, the Czech Philharmonic Chamber Orchestra, with that wonderful overture. Josh Jackson with you, making an overture for you to support this important organization committed to public service. Be sure to give before our fiscal year ends on June 30th at WRTI.org or at 866-809-9784. We've got some music ahead from William Grant Still. First, we're going to start with Jenabacana Mason's adaptation of Summerland from William Grant Still's Three Visions, and then we'll hear something from the Catalyst Quartet.

The third selection from the Lyric Quartet of William Grant Still, the Catalyst Quartet with the Jovial One. Here on WRTI, I'm Josh Jackson in for John Search for most of this week. We also heard William Grant Still's Summerland from his Three Visions, and that featured the pianist Jenna Bacana Mason. And if you enjoy the music of William Grant Still and many other important Black American and other composers, then be sure to listen on Friday for our special programming for Juneteenth. Zev Kane will be here in the mornings, and you'll be able to hear music from Samuel Coleridge Taylor, the Toussaint Louverture overture. And I promise he's not in the tank for Haiti, for FIFA. There's also great Brazilian music. Closer to home, we'll have some music featuring Francis Johnson and from My Fair City of New Orleans, Edmond Dede, and here in Philadelphia, Miss Marian Anderson, Andre Watts, and many others represented during WRTI's Juneteenth programming. On both classical as well as jazz, Nicole Sweeney will be filling in for me on the Friday mixtape. I'm Josh Jackson. We'll continue with some more music here on WRTI that features Miss Allison Balsam on the trumpet, the music of George Friedrich Handel.

The wonderful soloist Alison Balsam, the trumpeter there, with Trevor Pinnock and the English Concert. That was Trevor's arrangement of the aria Sento la Gioia from Act 3 of Handel's opera Amadigi di Gaula for trumpet and baroque orchestra. Here on WRTI, you are part of the orchestra of great music that we feature here every day at WRTI. Thank you all for your support. Always nice to show a little gratitude in a world that sometimes doesn't show it too frequently. We've got some music now from Maurice Ravel. This is a really wonderful version of Bolero from the Royal Liverpool Philharmonic Orchestra. The conductor is Domingo Hindoyan here on WRTI.

0: Ravel's Bolero, a persistent little piece, isn't it? That just continues to sort of crescendo and crescendo. It's 9 o'clock on the button. I'm Josh Jackson in for John Search. You know, one of my other favorite parts of Ravel's Bolero is the use of the saxophone. Maybe it's just the jazz guy in me, but it's nice to hear a tenor saxophone and a soprano saxophone. And oddly enough, Ravel wrote that for three saxophones. He wrote for the sopranino, which there was no instrument that was developed that played in the key of F at the time. So when this music premiered in 1928, it was just two saxophonists, and one covered the soprano as well as the sopranino parts. There you go. I also always think of this piece and somehow also think of the little drummer boy at the same time. I think it's, again, just the persistence of it. Nevertheless, we persist here on Morning Classical with more great music ahead. Max Bruch on the way.
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Wasn't that lovely? Music of Max Bruch here on WRTI, the Romance for Viola and Orchestra in F Major, Opus 85. Ricardo Chailly conducting the Leipzig Gewandhaus Orchestra with the violist Janine Jansen. Showing some love for the sometimes unloved instruments, the saxophone, the viola. My gosh, what's next? I'll tell you what's next. We'll have some music from Anna Thorvaldsdottir. And this is music that she composed in 2005 for some summer concerts in the south of Iceland, based on old Icelandic manuscripts and text from a clergyman who was very popular as a hymnist and a poet in Iceland in the 17th century. We're going to hear the Reykjavik Skóla Cantorum with Anna Thorvaldsdottir. Hear us in the heavens here on WRTI.

The music of Anna Thorvaldsdóttir here on WRTI, the Icelandic composers. Hear us in the heavens. That may be the only place you can't get good reception for WRTI, which is why you should listen to WRTI for evocations of heavenly goodness. You can, however, take us anywhere on this mortal coil with the WRTI mobile app. Put it in your pocket. 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As much as you try to ignore it, that big red button is looming in the presence of your psyche. 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I'm Josh Jackson in for John Search this week on Morning Classical Music, and we're going to have some music now from Richard Strauss and part of the wonderful operatic masterpiece of his, Der Rosenkavalier, The Knight of the Rose, about, you know, the sort of inevitability of time passing and the unpredictable nature of love and all those small topics, the sting of aging even, you know. But it is set in Vienna, and what good is anything set in Vienna without a good waltz, or in this case, a sequence of waltzes from Der Rosenkavalier, with Zubin Mehta conducting the Berlin Philharmonic on WRTI.

Zubin Mehta and the Berlin Philharmonic with Richard Strauss's Der Rosenkavalier Waltz Sequence Number 1, a suite of waltzes from Acts 1 and 2 of Der Rosenkavalier. I'm Josh Jackson with you on this Tuesday morning, June 16th, here on WRTI. It is a wonderful, lovely 68 degrees and sunny conditions today, highs expected in the upper 70s. If you've supported WRTI before, I'm thinking of a previous life, you probably already know the difference that your support as a listener makes, and the kind of generosity that you've given to WRTI in the past has really helped keep this music strong for people around our region every single day. And now we'd love to welcome you back into the community, helping to shape what comes next for WRTI after a very challenging year, to put it mildly. Asking you right now to renew your support today at WRTI.org, and you can also call 866-809-9784. Well, we're going to hear one selection based upon the name Teresa. It was actually, I think, a couple of pieces that were very inspiring to Beethoven. This one for the Countess Teresa von Brunswick, who was a student of Beethoven's. And we're going to hear Stephen Kovacevic perform the Piano Sonata Number 24 in F sharp major, A Teresa. And if you know the other piece inspired by someone named Teresa, why don't you hit me back at josh@wrti.org. I'll give you a hint. It's kind of a big deal. And so is this performance. Check this out.

Stephen Kovacevic at the piano with Beethoven's Piano Sonata No. 24 in F-sharp major. Ah, Teresa here on WRTI. Did you find out what the other piece by Beethoven inspired by a Teresa was? A different Teresa. Teresa Malfatti, who was about half of Beethoven's age, and he had quite a fascination with her. In fact, one night, he intended to woo her with a piece that he wrote, a bagatelle, in fact. And he drank a little too much punch and got a little tipsy. So he ended up doing a terrible marriage proposal and made quite a scene of himself. And then he just scribbled a dedication on the piece that he had written. And it was later discovered, and people couldn't read his handwriting and thought it said, "For Elisa." Yeah, how about that? I'm Josh Jackson. It's been a pleasure being here with you. Stay tuned for Melinda Whiting. She's got some wonderful music ahead. I'll leave you with some local flavor from our friends at Tempesta di Mare, the concerto in B-flat major of Johann Friedrich Fasch. Have a great day.

0: You've heard a concerto in B-flat major by the German Baroque composer Johann Friedrich Fasch. That performance by Tempesta di Mare, which is Philadelphia's Baroque Orchestra, and they have made a real study of Fasch's music in several CDs on the Chandos label, from which we heard just an excerpt. Here on WRTI 90.1, just past 10 a.m. is the time. Good morning to you. I'm Melinda Whiting with you through the midday hours, as always on a weekday, until 2 p.m. Coming up in our next hour, we have a real treat ahead, the complete Trout Quintet by Franz Schubert. We'll also hear from an Italian composer in a moment, not a household name, but he was known as the Italian Brahms. More in a moment.
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Music by the Italian composer Giuseppe Martucci. He lived from 1856 until 1909 and was known in his time as the Italian Brahms. We heard his Novelletta, Opus 82. Martucci, a rare Italian musician of his time who showed no interest in writing operas. He was definitely more interested in instrumental music, although he did help as a conductor to introduce Wagner's operas to Italy. Interesting figure, and one very much championed by Riccardo Muti, who led this performance by the La Scala Philharmonic Orchestra. On WRTI 90.1, 8 past 10 is the time. Another beautiful day ahead of us. Highs in the upper 70s, sunshine all day, and light winds from the west. Tonight will be mostly clear, a little bit of clouding up overnight, and lows in the lower 60s. Wednesday brings some rather warmer temperatures, highs in the lower 80s, partly sunny skies, and a half and half chance of rain tomorrow. 70 right now at the airport right now in Philadelphia, bright sunshine there, and in Harrisburg at 68 degrees in Harrisburg, just a few clouds at the Jersey Shore, 70 degrees there. Well, we are coming up on the end of WRTI's fiscal year end. That comes on June 30th, and so now is a great time to become a WRTI sustainer with an easy and affordable monthly gift. 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That's 866-809-9784, and many thanks to you. Now some wonderful music from a 22-year-old Franz Schubert. We will hear his piano quintet in A major, Deutsch Listing 667. This is known as the Trout Quintet because the fourth of its five movements is a set of variations on the melody of Schubert's earlier song, Die Forelle, or The Trout, very well-known song. Here's a performance by members of the Belcher Quartet with Thomas Addis at the piano and Corin Long playing double bass.

0: Music that Franz Schubert wrote in 1819, his piano quintet in A major, Deutsch Listing 667, known as the Trout Quintet because of that fourth movement, a set of variations on his earlier song, The Trout. We heard a performance by members of the Belcher Quartet and also Corin Long, double bass, and Thomas Addis at the piano. You heard it here on WRTI 90.1. 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

0: a mandolin concerto in D major by the 18th century Italian composer Emanuele Barbella. Anna Torre was the mandolin soloist there with the Cologne Academy led by Michael Alexander Willens. Here on WRTI 90.1. Well, it's just a little bit past 11 o'clock. Don't worry, our morning meditation is on the way.
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0: In this 11 o'clock hour, we'll be hearing from Muzio Clementi, Richard Wagner, and the English composer Malcolm Arnold. We start off the 11 o'clock hour, as always, on a weekday with today's morning meditation and its well-known music by Tchaikovsky given a most unusual treatment.

Today's morning meditation, a fascinating take on a very familiar tune, the Andante Cantabile, second movement of the String Quartet No. 1 by Tchaikovsky. This arrangement was by the singer, Bobby McFerrin, who performed as vocalist and conductor of the St. Paul Chamber Orchestra. A few moments of serenity and a most delightful take on that familiar music. We bring you the morning meditation for a few moments of calm and serenity at the top of the 11 o'clock hour each weekday here on WRTI 90.1. Beautiful sunny day is happening out there today with highs in the upper 70s. Tonight, mostly clear with lows in the lower 60s, but it will cloud up a little bit by Wednesday morning, partly sunny and a half and half chance of rain, slightly warmer temperatures too, with highs in the lower 80s. It is 72 right now at the airport in Philadelphia in Mount Pocono, 63. Coatesville has 68. Here's music by Richard Wagner from his opera Tannhäuser, and specifically from the 1861 Paris version. The overture that we'll hear is unchanged from the original in 1845, but for a Parisian performance, Wagner added the Venusberg music, essentially a ballet, because Parisian audiences had to have their ballet in every opera. We'll hear a performance of the overture and Venusberg music, or Bacchanal, with the Royal Concertgebouw Orchestra led by Edo de Vart.

Music from the opera Tannhäuser by Richard Wagner premiered in 1845 in Dresden, but the music we've heard was As It Was Heard in Paris in 1861. The overture followed immediately by the Venusberg music, or Bacchanal. That performance was by the Royal Concertgebouw Orchestra, led by Eduard Vart, here on WRTI 90.1. Well, WRTI listeners have helped to carry this station through an important year for public media, a stressful one to be sure, when we lost all federal funding. And that funding is not coming back. So becoming a sustaining member becomes one of the best ways for you to help keep that support going. 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It is so easy to set up, and it helps to strengthen WRTI for the future. You can become a sustainer today at WRTI.org or with a phone call to 866-809-9784. And many thanks. Here's music by Muzio Clementi, who, in addition to writing much didactic music for solo piano, also wrote several symphonies. This one is in D major, his Opus 18, No. 2, and Matthias Baumert leads the London Mozart Players.

Music by Muzio Clementi, a name that for anyone who ever took piano lessons brings to mind sonatinas and exercises. But really, he was a very fine composer and also an instrument maker and a publisher, very active musician. We heard his Symphony in D Major, Opus 18, Number 2, played by the London Mozart Players, led by Matthias Baumert. And I should mention that despite his Italian name, Clementi spent most of his career in London. And London is where we will be to finish off this hour of music with English dances from Malcolm Arnold. This is his first set of such dances, performed by the Queensland Symphony Orchestra, led by Andrew Penny.

0: set of English dances by the English composer Malcolm Arnold, his first set of such dances, Opus 27, with the Queensland Symphony Orchestra, led by Andrew Penny. You heard it here on listener-supported WRTI 90.1. I'm Melinda Whiting, very happy to be with you through the midday hours today. We have a couple of more hours together, and in our noon hour, we'll have famous music by Johann Pachelbel, you can guess, and also some music by the British composer Ruth Gipps, some Isaac Albéniz, and much, much more. And in a moment, of course, today's request.
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0: It is time for today's request, which comes to us from Bella in Philadelphia. She asks that we play a particular ballade by Frédéric Chopin, which she calls heartbreaking and healing all at once. She's speaking of the ballade number 4 in F minor, opus 52. Here's pianist Maurizio Pollini.

Wonderful and ultimately tempestuous music from Frédéric Chopin, his fourth ballade in F minor, opus 52. We heard it played by pianist Maurizio Pollini at the request of Bella in Philadelphia. Well, just like Bella, you can make your own request. 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If you do it online, hey, two birds with one stone. Make a request, make a gift at the same time. Some music by Johann Pachelbel now, very well-known work of his, probably the best-known work that Pachelbel ever penned, the Canon and Gigue in D major. Here's La Centifolia.

0: The Canon and Gigue in D major by Johann Pachelbel, and a very sprightly performance by the ensemble La Centifolia, led by Leila Shayek, violinist. We heard that on WRTI 90.1. Well, coming up in just a few moments, we will have a ballet from the French 19th century composer Gabriel Pierney.
1: Hi, this is Yannick Nézet-Séguin. 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
2: Tired of hearing that in the morning? Wake up with the Suze Alarm instead. I'm John Search. 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

Ballet music by the French composer Gabriel Pierney, a figure of the late 19th and early 20th centuries, and this ballet called Cydalise et le Chèvre-Pied, which translates as Cydalise, that's a name, Cydalise, and the Satyr. We heard the first of two suites for that Gabriel Pierney wrote for the concert hall from that ballet, which dates from 1915. That performance was by the Lille National Orchestra, led by Daryl Ong. And you heard that music here on WRTI 90.1. Well, changing mood for a few moments now, some very intimate guitar music from Isaac Albéniz. Actually, originally a piano piece, Albéniz never wrote any guitar music, but his piano music so often evokes the feeling of the guitar that it's often been transcribed. We'll hear Sevilla from the Suite Española, played by Miloš Karadalić.

From the Suite Española for Solo Piano by Isaac Albéniz, we've heard the movement inspired by the city of Sevilla. Miloš Karadžić was the guitarist there in his own arrangement for guitar of that original piano piece. 20 minutes before 1 o'clock is the time. Coming up at the top of the hour, we have some music by Mozart, of course, as always on a weekday at 1, midday Mozart. And today we'll hear one of the piano sonatas. Also next hour, some Mussorgsky and Ernest Chausson. Well, as our fiscal year wraps up at the end of June, an additional gift from current members could help WRTI to continue serving the Philadelphia region with great classical music and jazz. It's easy to donate, and you can do it at WRTI.org or with a phone call at 866-809-9784. That's 866-809-9784. It doesn't take long, and it means so much. Thank you to everyone who supports WRTI. Some music now from the English 20th century composer Ruth Gipps, who wrote a horn concerto in 1968 for her son Lance, who was a professional horn player. We'll hear a performance of this concerto by Martin Owen with the BBC Philharmonic, led by Rumon Gamba.

0: A horn concerto written in 1968 by the English composer Ruth Gipps. We heard a performance by Martin Owen with the BBC Philharmonic Orchestra led by Rumon Gamba. Ruth Gipps wrote this work for her son, Lance Baker, who was a young professional horn player at the time. And you can hear it's very virtuosic music, very challenging. She did not cut her son a break in any way, shape, or form. But then, from what we've learned about Ruth Gipps in these last couple of years of hearing much more of her music, she really was a pretty uncompromising person and a wonderful composer. Coming up in just about a minute, we'll have today's Midday Mozart. Also coming up next hour, some Mussorgsky and some music by Ernest Chausson. Stay tuned.
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0: Good afternoon to you. I'm Melinda Whiting with you for another hour until 2 p.m. And it is 1 o'clock and thus time for Midday Mozart, which we bring you each weekday at this time. Today, it's a well-known piano sonata, number 11 in A major, Kirche listing 331, dating from 1883. This is the one with the Rondo alla Turca as its finale. Here's pianist Federico Colli.

Armide Mozart today. The piano sonata number 11 in A major, Kirche listing 331. And we had pianist Federico Colli especially having a lot of fun with that final Rondo alla Turca, the third movement. Midday Mozart comes your way at 1 o'clock each weekday here on WRTI 90.1. 24 past 1 is the time. We have a beautiful sunny day underway today and highs only reaching the upper 70s today, light winds from the west. Tonight we'll see a few clouds creeping in and low in the lower 60s. For Wednesday, it will be partly sunny, just a little bit warmer and with a half and half chance of some rain. 75 right now at the airport in Philadelphia. In Dover, Delaware, it is 75 as well, 73 in Lancaster. Well, some music now by Modest Mussorgsky from his opera Boris Godunov. We'll hear the introduction and Polonaise performed by the USSR Symphony Orchestra in a classic recording led by Yevgeny Sviatlanov.

0: The introduction and polonaise from the opera Boris Godunov, music by Modest Mussorgsky, performed by the USSR Symphony Orchestra, led by Yevgeny Svetlanov, here on WRTI 90.1. In a moment, we hear a beautiful work for violin and orchestra, a poem by Ernest Chausson. 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

Music for violin and orchestra by Ernest Chausson. This piece was called Poème, which is French for simply poem. Eugène Ysaÿe, the great virtuoso violinist who was a friend of Chausson's, had asked him to write a concerto, and Chausson said, I don't think I have a concerto in me, but I do have this poem, and it is, in fact, a beautiful work. Joshua Bell was our violinist there with the Royal Philharmonic Orchestra led by Andrew Litton here on WRTI 90.1. 9 minutes before 2 o'clock is the time. Meg Bragel will be here at 2. And in her 2 o'clock hour today, she'll bring you some music by Jean-Philippe Rameau. Also, the Violin Concerto in D major by Brahms. So lucky you, you get to hear a great work for violin in the 2 o'clock hour as well as in the 1 o'clock hour. That will take up much of the 2 o'clock hour. There's also some guitar music coming up in between 2 and 3. Meg is here from 2 to 6, always on a weekday. Well, one more offering from me. It's from the American composer Eric Whitaker, very well known for his choral music. And this piece is a setting of a poem called Sleep. Essentially, the subject of the poem is someone whose mind is so active they can't quite get to sleep. Here is the ensemble Altera performing with Christopher Lowry conducting.

0: Well, as you could tell, the sleep finally did arrive. That wonderful poem by Charles Silvestri, set by Eric Whitaker, American composer renowned for his choral music. We heard Ensemble Altera, led by Christopher Lowry. I'm Melinda Whiting. It has been great to have you listening alongside me through the midday hours today. Meg Bragel will be along very soon, right after Composer's Datebook, and she'll have lots more great music to share with you. I hope you have a terrific afternoon.
1: This is the Composer's Datebook for June 16th. I'm John Burge. If you're a baby boomer who played in a high school or college band, you'll probably remember the Divertimento for Band by American composer Vincent Persichetti, music that premiered on today's date in 1950, with the composer conducting the Goldman Band. Persichetti didn't envision his Divertimento as a band work per se. At the start, it was just some woodwind figures accentuated by brass and percussion. When Persichetti realized that violins and cellos just didn't seem to fit in the picture, Divertimento began to take shape in his mind as a work for winds, brass, and percussion. Persichetti went on to write a dozen more compositions for concert band. Beyond his works for band, Persichetti was a prolific composer of keyboard, chamber, and orchestral pieces. He once claimed that since musical ideas often came to him in his car, he liked to tape a piece of music paper to his steering wheel so he could jot down ideas and keep his eyes on the road at the same time. Luckily for other residents of his hometown of Philadelphia, apparently this practice did not result in any head-on collisions. Composer's Datebook is produced by APM, American Public Media, in conjunction with the American Composers Forum, reminding you that all music was once new.

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Beginning our time together this afternoon with a performance by Icelandic pianist Víkingur Ólafsson and his transcription of music of Jean-Philippe Rameau from his final opera, Les Boréades. We heard The Arts and the Hours, originally a part of Act 4 of the opera, the entrance of Polymnia, the muse of poetry and music. Well, hello, friends. I'm Meg Brakel. So glad to be with you here on WRTI this afternoon between now and 6 o'clock. In this hour, I cannot wait to play Johannes Brahms's Violin Concerto for you in just a little bit, alongside music of Andrew York and now Carl Friedrich Abel, who is a German composer and gamba player from the 18th century. Here is his symphony in C major, performed by La Stagione Frankfurt, who were led by Michael Schneider.

0: That was Michael Schneider leading La Stagione Frankfurt in a symphony in C major by Carl Friedrich Abel here on WRTI. 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Luminescence combines 360-degree video projection with a live orchestra, choir, and narration. This program is part of America's 250th anniversary observance. 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
0: Johannes Brahms was a pretty private individual. He didn't like to speak a lot about his work. However much of his heart and soul went into it, he only shared ideas with a very few trusted advisors. And one thing that I find fascinating is his back and forth with his good friend and longtime collaborator, Josef Joachim, the great violinist of that generation. He went back and forth with him on his violin concerto, which he wrote in 1878. And we're going to hear a performance this afternoon by Frank-Peter Zimmermann, joining the Berlin Philharmonic with Wolfgang Swalisch conducting.

0: an extraordinary work for an extraordinary musician. That was the Violin Concerto in D Major by Johannes Brahms, written for and honestly with the great Joseph Joachim, the brilliant violinist of his generation. We heard a performance this afternoon by Frank-Peter Zimmermann, joining the Berlin Philharmonic, with Wolfgang Swalisch conducting. When we come back, John Williams will play Andrew York's Sunburst.
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0: Probably the best known work from the American guitarist and composer Andrew York, we heard Sunburst. That was a performance by John Williams on the guitar.
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0: WRTI thanks Louise in Wilmington, Delaware for increasing their support of our mission. 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Well, hello, friends. I'm Meg Bregel. Looking forward to playing music for you this hour by Gioachino Rossini, alongside of Alessandro Marcello and the French composer Paul Maurice. But we'll begin with Antonin Dvorak and his American Suite. It's probably the least well-known of his American pieces. Music he started writing for piano while he was living in New York in 1894. He ended up orchestrating the work about 15 years later, and that's the version we'll hear today in a relatively new recording from the Atlanta Symphony Orchestra and their wonderful music director, Natalie Stutzmann.

0: That was Antonin Dvorak's American Suite in a live recording by the Atlanta Symphony Orchestra from 2023, with their music director, Natalie Stutzmann, conducting here on WRTI.
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0: We will continue now with music of Franz Schubert, who wrote his four impromptus, Opus 142, right around 1827. Not published during his lifetime, we're going to hear a performance of the first impromptu in F minor by Sir Andras Schiff.

That was Sir András Schiff playing the music of Franz Schubert, his impromptu number one in F minor from opus number 142, music that was not published until about 10 years after Schubert's death. Turning now to the music of the French 20th century composer Paul Maurice and her Tableau de Provence, or Pictures of Provence. We'll hear two movements from this suite, beginning with the Farandole of the Young Girls and finish with Le Cabredon, or The Bumblebee. Claude Delangle joins the Singapore Symphony Orchestra. Lan Shui conducts.

0: Claude Delongle was our saxophone soloist joining the Singapore Symphony Orchestra under the direction of Lan Shui. We heard two movements from Tableau de Provence, or Pictures of Provence, by the French 20th century composer Paul Maurice. Her two movements, the Farandole of the Young Girls and Le Cabredin, including the Bumblebee, here on WRTI. When we come back, from Stardate, Rossini's overture to Il Turco in Italia.
1: Stardate, June 16th. The crescent moon charges through a rapidly disappearing group of bright stars and planets early this evening. Most of the group will be gone from view by the end of the month. As twilight begins to fade, the planet Mercury is close below the moon. Brighter Jupiter is the same distance to the left or upper left of the moon. Pollux and Castor, the twins of Gemini, are to the upper right of the moon. And the brightest member of the group is farther to the upper left of the moon, Venus, the brilliant evening star. Except for Venus, all the members of the group are dropping toward the sun as seen from Earth. For Pollux and Castor, it's because all true stars rise and set 4 minutes earlier each day. So every star disappears in the evening twilight at the same time every year. For Jupiter and Mercury, the descent is due in part to the same thing, the daily shift of the starry background. But it's also influenced by the relative motions of Earth and the planets themselves. Mercury is beginning a rapid dive toward the Sun and will cross between Earth and Sun in a few weeks. Jupiter, on the other hand, is headed toward a passage behind the Sun as seen from Earth. But Venus is actually moving farther from the Sun. It won't reach its peak separation for 2 months, so it'll remain in good view in the western evening sky into October. We'll have more about the Moon and Venus tomorrow. Today's program was made possible by Mercer Caverns in Calaveras County in California's historic gold country. More information at mercercaverns.net. For the McDonald Observatory, I'm Billy Henry.
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0: 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Here is his Concerto No. 5 in B-flat major. We'll hear a performance by Collegium Musicum 90, led by Simon Standage.

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0: Hello, friends. I'm Meg Brakel. Really looking forward to playing three great works for you this hour. One by Ralph Vaughan Williams, his Fantasy Quintet, alongside Sergei Prokofiev's Lieutenant Kijay Suite. But we're beginning with Robert Schumann and his introduction and Allegro Appassionato, music that was premiered by his wife, Clara, in 1850 in Leipzig. Our pianist this afternoon is Jan Lisiewski, joining the orchestra of the National Academy of Santa Cecilia, led by Antonio Papano.

0: That was the introduction and Allegro Appassionato by Robert Schumann. Our performer was Jan Lisiecki, joining the orchestra of the National Academy of Santa Cecilia, who are led by Antonio Papano. When we come back, Sergei Prokofiev's Lieutenant Kije Suite.
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0: Sergei Prokofiev's very first attempt at film music. We heard the Lieutenant Kije Suite, music that accompanied a film of the same name that opened in 1934. We heard a performance this afternoon by the Chicago Symphony Orchestra, who were led by Claudio Abbado. How many of you remember the Sting song? I know it's a bit of a reach here, but it came out in 1985. Yes, 1985. Sting is called Russians, and he samples a movement from the Kije Suite in that song. If you're curious, you can Google it. You'll hear exactly what I mean. When we come back, more great music here on WRTI.
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0: Ray Vaughan Williams is considered one of England's most important 20th century composers. He studied composition with Charles Villiers Stanford at the Royal College of Music, and he went on to study with Max Bruch in Berlin, as well as Maurice Ravel in Paris, which particularly makes sense when you consider his orchestral, his string writing. We're going to hear an early work, his Fantasy Quintet. It's from 1912, when he was about 38 or 40 years old. He dedicated it to Walter Wilson Cobbett, who had created and endowed what was at the time a very famous competition designed to encourage a younger generation of British composers to write chamber music. We're going to hear a performance by the Piatti Quartet, who are joined by Zara Ben-Yunus on the viola.

That was the Fantasy Quintet by Ralph Vaughan Williams, written right around 1911 or 12 when he was about 40 years old. We heard a performance this afternoon by the Piatti Quartet, who were joined by Zahra Ben-Younis on the viola.

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2: Hello, friends. I'm Meg Bragel. It is time for Flicks at 5, which today comes from the 2005 film adaptation of the beloved C.S. Lewis novel, The Lion, the Witch, and the Wardrobe, the first of the Chronicles of Narnia. It was scored by Harry Gregson-Williams. We will hear only the beginning of the adventure. Here's the Hollywood Studio Symphony led by the composer.

0: Our Flicks at 5 today from the 2005 film The Lion, the Witch, and the Wardrobe from C.S. Lewis's beloved Chronicles of Narnia. Harry Gregson-Williams scored the film and conducted the Hollywood Studio Symphony in that performance. Well, friends, in our last hour together, we are going to hear Beethoven's Violin Sonata No. 5 in F major, his Spring Sonata. Can't wait to play that for you in just a little bit. We'll also hear a waltz fantasy by Mikhail Glinka. And when we come back, Taverner Consort plays Johann Sebastian Bach's Brandenburg Concerto No. 2.
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the Brandenburg Concerto No. 2 in F major by Johann Sebastian Bach, BWV No. 1047. We heard a performance this afternoon by the Taverner Consort, who were led by Andrew Parrott. Well, let's have some dance music now from Russian composer Mikhail Glinka, his waltz fantasy in B minor, performed by the Philharmonic Orchestra of Radio France, led by Pavel Yerviy.

That was the music of Russian composer Mikhail Glinka. We heard his waltz, Fantasy in B minor. Began life as a solo piano work, then orchestrated for a small orchestra, and finally in the large orchestral version that we just heard. That was a performance this afternoon by the Philharmonic Orchestra of Radio France, who were led by Paavo Järvi here on WRTI. Supporting WRTI, the Museum of the American Revolution. This Juneteenth weekend, guests can explore the continuing struggle for equality for all with in-gallery talks and activities for the whole family at the museum. Also on display is The Declaration's Journey, the museum's special exhibition exploring the 250-year global impact of the Declaration of Independence. Details at amrevmuseum.org. Beethoven's Violin Sonata No. 5 in F major is one of his happiest creations. Written in 1801 and dedicated to Count Moritz von Fries, who was one of Beethoven's early patrons, we're going to hear a performance this afternoon with Isabel Faust on the violin, joining Alexander Melnikov at the piano.

joyful, optimistic music from Ludwig van Beethoven. That was his Violin Sonata No. 5 in F major, better known maybe as the Spring Sonata. That was a performance this afternoon by Isabel Faust on the violin, joining Alexander Melnikov at the piano. Well, friends, that's about the end of my time with you this afternoon. I see a great playlist up ahead for evening jazz, so I know you're going to want to stay tuned for that. I'll see you back here tomorrow afternoon. In the meantime, have a great night.

Hello there, and welcome to Exploring Music. It's Bill McLaughlin here. We are continuing with our intrepid exploration of the symphonic form this week, Symphony No. 10. We've actually been doing this for 10 years now. As we wound up the show yesterday, I was delighted to find a piece by Karl Szymanowski, his Symphony No. 4, which is really kind of a little piano concerto. And I'm like a kid with a new toy. I wanted to hear a little bit more of that same piece. So let's start once again with the great pianist Leif Ove Andsnes, joined by the City of Birmingham Symphony under Sir Simon Rattle. This is the finale of Karol Szymanowski's Symphony No. 4, Sinfonia Concertante, music from 1932.

The fourth movement of Karol Szymanowski's Symphony No. 4, Sinfonia Concertante, which is marked Allegro non troppo, which means lively but not too fast, but then ma agitato. And we heard that lively and indeed agitated music there toward the end. The pianist was Leif Ove Andsnes, playing with the City of Birmingham Symphony under Sir Simon Rattle. Music of Karol Szymanowski from 1932. Szymanowski's such an interesting man. He was born 1882, which puts him right around the time of Stravinsky, Béla Bartók, Anton Webern. He's sort of that era, but he has his own sound completely. He's not Russian. He's not Austrian. He's Polish. He taught for many years at the conservatory in Warsaw. I thought we'd go back to a piece now written during the first years of the First World War, 1914 to 1916. This is a big three-movement piece, Symphony No. 3, called Song of the Night. This is music which employs poetry of the 13th century Persian mystic, Jalal ud-Din Rumi. Wonderful mystical stuff about the night. The opening line, "How still it is, the world sleeps. I hear, and God, we're all alone." You'll hear the tenor leap to that word. It's Boj in Polish, but that's God in English. "I hear, and God, we're all alone." And then you hear this wonderful sound. Szymanowski asks the chorus to sing, but to keep their lips nearly closed. Think about this, 1914, 1916. This is just a couple of years after Ravel had used a wordless chorus to such great effect in his Daphnis and Chloe. It must have been in the air. In this performance, we hear the tenor Wisław Hochman and the Polish Radio Chorus of Krakow and the Polish National Radio Symphony Orchestra under the direction of the marvelous conductor Jerzy Semkow, who was for many years the conductor of the St. Louis Symphony. Music of Karol Szymanowski, the finale of his Song of the Night, Symphony No. 3.

0: Silence binds our tongues here in this night. The words are by the 13th century Persian mystic Jalal ud-Din Rumi. Music of Karol Szymanowski, the finale of his Symphony No. 3, Song of the Night. We heard the Helden tenor, Wisław Ochman. That's some pretty ferocious tenor writing there and beautifully sung. Accompanied by the Polish Radio Chorus of Krakow and the Polish National Radio Symphony under the direction of Jerzy Semkow. Music from 1914-1916, music of Karol Szymanowski. And if you're a little confused about what a chorus and soloists are doing showing up at the end of a symphony, just think back to the 1820s. I guess we can blame it all on Beethoven. He opened the door for this with his Ninth Symphony. You're tuned in to Exploring Music, and once again, for the 10th time, we are devoting a week to the exploration of the development of the symphony. Drop us a line. Let us know what you think about this line of questioning. And give us an idea for some other music you'd like us to explore together. You can find us via our website, exploringmusic.org.
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0: WRTI HD2. Well, that was music from the early years of the First World War. Let's go just past that time, 1922, 1923. And let's go to Vienna to meet Alexander Zemblinsky, who was born 1871. He's about 10 years older than Karol Szymanowski. Zemblinsky was part of that amazing scene in Vienna just around the turn of the last century. He was sort of associated with Gustav Mahler, took some lessons with him. And in fact, Mahler conducted the premiere of some of his work. And then Zemblinsky made a sort of mistake. I don't know whether it's a mistake. It's an affair of the heart. He fell in love with a beautiful young woman, also a composer. Her name was Alma Schindler. And they carried on a relationship for a very short time before she moved across the street and became Alma Mahler. But Zemblinsky didn't hold a grudge. In fact, Zemblinsky's sister, a few years later, wound up marrying Arnold Schoenberg. That was a tight little band of friends there in Vienna at the turn of the last century. But we're dealing with music from 1922, 1923. It's after the First World War, and Zemblinsky seemed to have turned back to Mahler as a model. Mahler had created a big piece called Das Lied von der Erde. It's one of his final pieces. Six big songs, orchestral songs, featuring tenor and contralto, and drawing upon ancient Chinese poets like Li Po. Instead of Chinese poetry, Zemblinsky decided to use a German translation of someone who was still around, very much on the scene, in fact, at that time, the great Bengali musician and poet Rabindranath Tagore. We're going to start with the opening of the Lyric Symphony, a big piece for baritone voice, in which Hakon Hagagord, our baritone, sings, "I am restless, I am athirst for faraway things." Hakon Hagagord with the Royal Concertgebouw Orchestra, Ricardo Chailly. This is the opening section of Alexander Zemblinsky's Lyric Symphony, music from 1922-23.

Ich bin friedlos. Ich bin durstig nach fernen Dingen. I'm restless. I'm athirst for faraway things. The opening section of Alexander Zemlinsky's Lyric Symphony, Opus 18. That was the baritone Håkan Haggegård, Ricardo Chailly conducting the Royal Concertgebouw Orchestra. Let's hear some more of this. In fact, let's get the next three sections put together. I'm taking them slightly out of order, but I think maybe it makes a nice little set on the radio at least. We'll hear from Haggegård again, You Are the Evening Cloud, then from Alessandra Mark singing, then finish the last song, and finally back to Håkan Haggegård, Release Me from the Bonds of Your Sweetness, Love. All of these performances, Ricardo Chailly is conducting the Royal Concertgebouw Orchestra, and the soloist again in order, Haggegård, Mark, and Haggegård once more. Three sections, once again, of the Lyric Symphony of Alexander Zemlinsky.

We heard three more sections of Alexander Zemlinsky's Lyric Symphony, Opus 18. Håkan Hagagård was the baritone, Alessandra Mark the soprano, and Ricardo Chailly conducting the Royal Concertgebouw Orchestra. This is music composed in 1922-23. Now, 23 would be 10 years after Igor Stravinsky had composed The Rite of Spring, just for example. And right at this time, 22-23, Arnold Schoenberg's in Vienna and in Berlin inventing 12-tone system of composition. Alban Berg is working on the opera Watzik. And yet, Zemlinsky is writing in this high romantic style here, echoing, and in fact, maybe even reaching back before the music of his inspiration, Gustav Mahler. It's a really interesting period of time, so many styles going at once. And now I think it's time to go to what has become the Soviet Union to meet the music of the father of the Soviet symphony. No joke, this is a man who wrote 27 symphonies, Nikolai Myaskovsky, who was actually born in Poland. Myaskovsky had served in the Russian army during the First World War, fighting on the Austrian front, and in fact receiving a very severe wound during that battle. Right after he got back to Russia, the revolution broke out, and his father, who was a Tsarist general, was set upon by some Red soldiers, by some communists, who murdered him in a train station. And right after that, Myaskovsky lost his aunt, who was his closest remaining relative. The piece of music we're going to listen to right now is the Scherzo of the Sixth Symphony, and it has to do with the loss of that aunt. It's a spooky, kind of a ghostly sort of scherzo. And Myaskovsky tells us that's the wind, winter wind blowing outside his aunt's home after she's died. Well, it's not all so gloomy. There's this music here. Let me see if I can get a little of this from the orchestra score. The flute plays

That sounds like nature music, doesn't it? And very shortly follows this passage in the Celesta. Do you hear what he's getting at? It's a lament. Dies Irae, the old Latin funeral hymn. All of that's in the presto of Miaskowski's Sixth Symphony. In this performance, we hear the conductor Dmitri Lis conducting the Ural Philharmonic Orchestra, music of Miaskowski from 1921-23.

the presto, the second movement from the Symphony No. 6 in E-flat minor of Nikolai Myaskovsky, composed 1921-23, in that performance we heard Dmitri Liss conducting the Ural Philharmonic Orchestra. And that's about all of the symphonies we can squeeze in today. Let's see what we get to hear tomorrow. We'll hear the first symphony of Dmitri Shostakovich, and also for a bit of fun, a piece from around the same time, the finale of William Walton's First Symphony. So Russian music and a little bit of English music tomorrow. Hope you can join us. Don't go anywhere, though. There's great music coming up right now. Exploring Music is produced by Sidney Gillard at WFMT in Chicago and produced and engineered by Bill Sigman at Digital Island Studios here in New York City. Our production assistants are Ella Pinsloop, Eric Opland, Adela Skoronsky, and Weston Williams. Rebecca Neistat is the WFMT production and syndication manager. Exploring Music is made possible by the generous support of the Paul M. Angel Family Foundation, Helen So, the Earl and Brenda Shapiro family, Mr. and Mrs. William G. Brown, Eugene Jarvis and Sasha Gerritsen, the Julian Family Foundation, and the listener supporters of WFMT. I'm Bill McLaughlin. 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

0: Modernist maestro, avatar of the avant-garde. For nearly 50 years, the Chicago Symphony Orchestra had a close working relationship with one of the most influential and revolutionary figures in classical music, Pierre Boulez. On this week's broadcast, we'll hear three works that celebrate the legacy of Boulez, who served as the CSO's third principal guest conductor. They include Bartok's music for strings, percussion, and celesta. The tightly woven score includes this colorful romp through a Bulgarian folk tune. Later, Stravinsky's The Firebird. Boulez and Stravinsky had a complicated relationship, but they attended each other's concerts and occasionally imitated each other's experiments. Possibly the greatest tribute from Boulez comes in the vibrancy he brings to Stravinsky's ballet score. And to begin, a 1996 recording of Mahler's stirring Totenfeuer. All of that and more is ahead on this week's CSO program. I'm Lisa Simeone.
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0: On February 20th, 1969, Pierre Boulez stepped onto Chicago's Orchestra Hall stage for the first time and conducted music by Debussy, Bartok, Webern, and his teacher, Olivier Messiaen. Boulez was an elegant Frenchman and a fighter for European modernism. He was also becoming an astute conductor of American orchestras. Boulez returned to Chicago over much of his subsequent career, and his personal canon grew to include composers such as Gustav Mahler. In 1996, a year after being named the CSO's principal guest conductor, Boulez made the recording you're about to hear, Mahler's Totenfeuer, or Funeral Rite. Mahler first envisioned this as a freestanding symphonic poem. Some 5 years later, he turned it into the first movement of his second symphony. If you know that work, you may spot some differences between the two versions, mostly in the orchestration. But the general arc remains the same, with a jagged, recurring funeral march offset by a wistful melody in the violins. It all builds to a violent climax, followed by an ominous coda. We'll hear a Deutsche Grammophon release recorded in 1996. Pierre Boulez leads the Chicago Symphony Orchestra in Totenfeuer by Mahler.

0: Totenfeier by Gustav Mahler. Pierre Boulez led the Chicago Symphony Orchestra in a Deutsche Grammophon recording. Coming up next, it's been used in the soundtracks to major films, including Stanley Kubrick's The Shining and Being John Malkovich, directed by Spike Jonze. But there's much more to enjoy in Bartók's music for strings, percussion, and celesta. And later, Stravinsky's The Firebird. Stay with us. I'm Lisa Simeone.
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0: You're listening to an all-Pierre Boulez edition of the Chicago Symphony Orchestra program. I'm Lisa Simeone. Pierre Boulez was a longtime advocate of Bartók and led the CSO in a dozen recordings of the Hungarian composer's music. They include one of Bartók's boldest creations, the music for strings, percussion, and celesta. It was written in 1936 on a commission from Swiss conductor and philanthropist Paul Zacher to celebrate the 10th anniversary of his Basel Chamber Orchestra. One of the most striking features of the piece is its instrumentation. Bartók calls for two string orchestras arranged on opposite sides of the stage, each a mirror image of the other. Separated by the percussion, the two groups not only play together, but echo and answer one another, years before the advent of stereo sound. Within this format, Bartók's expressions range from the rugged to the refined, the hair-raising to the humorous. In the 1970s, Pierre Boulez gave a university lecture, now reprinted in the book Music Lessons, in which he marveled at the way Bartók ties together the four movements. Take the opening theme.

It's a tightly knit fugue whose theme turns, twists, and meanders in half steps with an almost menacing edge. It later returns in the third movement.

Notice the shimmering strings and a pattering xylophone. It's often considered an example of Bartók's so-called night music. Finally, here's that opening theme once again, midway through the fourth movement.

Bartok's theme has a heavier, more romantic character, and it comes just before a Bulgarian dance rhythm begins to churn. Soon enough, Bartok brings us into the world of dancing peasants. It's as if the composer finally tosses aside his notepad, loosens his tie, and joins in the village festivity, kicking up dust.

clouds in his wake. We'll hear a 1994 Deutsche Grammophon recording. Pierre Boulez leads the Chicago Symphony Orchestra in music for strings, percussion, and celesta by Béla Bartók.